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15: Here's the AM 540 KWMT weatherology forecast. Overcast skies with fog and spots tonight with a slight chance of thunderstorms. Lows dip down to about 62. Winds out of the southeast around 5 miles per hour. Cloudy skies expected with fog and spots early tomorrow. Slight chance for storms. Daytime highs approaching 74. 63 tomorrow night. Chance of thunderstorms. From the Weatherology Weather Center, I'm staff meteorologist Laura Lockwood. Currently, it's 68 degrees.
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4: Here's the AM 540 KWMT weatherology forecast. Overcast with fog tonight with a chance for storms. Lows around 62, southeast winds around 5 miles per hour. Chance of rain showers tomorrow, highs level off around 74. Cloudy skies expected with fog early. Chance of thunderstorms tomorrow night, lows around 63, overcast. From the Weatherology Weather Center, I'm staff meteorologist Laura Lockwood. Currently, it's 68 degrees.
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1: 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I'm Lisa Lucera, Fox News. President Trump reacting after the Federal Reserve.

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8: Here's the AM 540 KWMT weatherology forecast. Overcast with fog tonight with a chance for storms. Lows around 62, southeast winds around 5 miles per hour. Chance of rain showers tomorrow. Highs level off around 74. Cloudy skies expected with fog early. Chance of thunderstorms tomorrow night. Lows around 63, overcast. From the Weatherology Weather Center, I'm staff meteorologist Laura Lockwood. Right now, 66.
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1: Following the indictment, Jawahar attempted to coach a victim into giving him a favorable statement to the FBI, who was investigating the case. I'm Ted Lindner. 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
2: Here's the AM 540 KWMT weatherology forecast. Cloudy with fog overnight with a chance for storms. Lows around 62. Southeasterly winds around 5 miles per hour. Chance of rain showers Thursday. Daytime highs approaching 74. Overcast skies with fog early. Overcast Thursday night. Chance for storms. Lows level off around 63. From the Weatherology Weather Center, I'm staff meteorologist Laura Lockley. Right now, 66.
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1: Here's the AM 540 KWMT weatherology forecast. A dense fog advisory continues. Slight chance for storms with fog early overnight. Otherwise, cloudy skies expected. Lows dip down to about 62. South winds around 5 miles per hour. Cloudy skies again. Thursday, chance of rain showers. Daytime highs approaching 74. That's your updated forecast brought to you by Quickstar, supporting local weather in communities across the state. Right now, 66.
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1: Here's the AM 540 KWMT weatherology forecast. A dense fog advisory continues until 10 a.m. today. Chance of thunderstorms, fog in spots overnight, otherwise cloudy skies expected. Lows level off around 62. Winds out of the south around 5 miles per hour. Chance of rain showers and foggy early Thursday, high at 75, overcast. From the Weatherology Weather Center, I'm meteorologist Jennifer Vujicic. Currently, it's 66 degrees.
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of them. And he handed me a piece of paper he'd been writing on. And after wiping my hands on my apron, I read it. And this is what it said. For mowing the yard, $5. And for making my own bed this week, $1. And for going to the store, 50 cents. And playing with little brother while you went shopping, 25 cents. Taking out the trash, $1. Getting a good report card, $5. And for raking the yard, $2. Total owed, $14.75. Well, I looked at him standing there expectantly, and a thousand memories flashed through my mind. So I picked up the pen and, turning the paper over,

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0: I'm in favor of any song title that has the word radio in it. 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
6: More housing numbers come out today. The Census Bureau reports groundbreakings for new homes in August. Housing starts. Economists are expecting an increase of nearly 100,000 from July. Also, the National Association of Realtors reports pending home sales for August. Economists are expecting a 0.5% increase after a 2.3% decline in July. National Association of Realtors Chief Economist Lawrence Yoon says mortgage rates jumped in the middle of the summer and that impacted signings. Eddie Gabor, co-founder of Key Advisors, says he's been investing in gold.
7: I think 6 to 12 months from now, when you take a look at this, it will outperform the S&P, in our opinion.
6: Also today, we'll find out how many people filed for unemployment benefits last week. That's your Fox Business Report. I'm Jenny Cosola, invested in you.
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0: 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A four-pack of country classics that started with Daryl Singletary and George Jones. 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
9: The retail importance to ethanol in states like Nebraska. Listening to the American Ag Network, I'm Susan Littlefield with the news of agriculture. Kelly Brunkhorst, executive director of the Nebraska Corn Board, sat down to talk about why they're focused on ethanol, not just in the state of Nebraska, but looking at states like California.
10: Absolutely. It's that retailer and working with that retailer. It's the infrastructure cost out there. And so if we can partner and offset some of that, plus we're going to do some promotion around it. So how do we continue to reach consumers with the understanding that your vehicle, 2001 and newer, can utilize it? And for a consumer, it's economical.
11: And you talk about that and promotions, the Yellow Dime program that you guys did a long time ago. I still see Yellow Dimes popping up in the, and it just shows, you know, that Yellow Dime representing, and it just shows what the economy is. You talked about partnerships, though, and I want to talk real quick about a partnership that you guys have within California and Pearson Oil, because what a great thing that has been for promoting Nebraska corn.
10: You got your second largest liquid fuel market in the nation in California. For Nebraska, we ship a lot of ethanol out to California, so it made sense as we were thinking strategically about where are those partnerships that we could expand 85 especially. 85, you're talking multiple dollars cheaper than E10, than E0 in California. So it really made sense for us to create that partnership, and it's really expanded. Over 400 now retail locations across California. They want to keep growing, not only in California, but across that Pacific Coast Rim. So we're all in to think about how do we continue to reach consumers with a quality product, economical. Obviously, for us, selfishly, it comes from Nebraska. And it's paramount that as we come out of harvest, everybody comes out with it. And so in a safety standpoint, take a second for safety, both physically and mentally during this time of year.
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13: Farm Bill 2.0 has passed out of the Senate Ag Committee as Chairman Bozeman released this statement on Wednesday afternoon, saying that farm country is hurting and needs results now. Advancing this bill out of committee is a critical step toward getting a fully updated farm bill signed into law. While this clearly welcomes progress, we need more of our colleagues' votes to reflect the urgency of supporting farmers, ranchers, forest landowners, and rural communities. I will always stand with the families who feed America and the world. They continue to have my commitment to getting bipartisan Farm Bill 2.0 across the finish line. And family farmers and ranchers don't have to wait on Washington, according to North Dakota Farmers Union President Matt Perdue, who joined Agriculture of America on Wednesday during a weekend fly-in meeting in Capitol Hill and on the White House. He is a delegation of about 30 farmers and ranchers from across North Dakota to Washington. Check that out at AmericanAgNetwork.com. This is the American Ag Network.
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0: 1958, the only song ever to be number one on all of the various charts simultaneously. All I Have to Do Is Dream. AM 540 KWMT, Brad Paisley. Before that, we danced. And Hank Snow, legendary music coming up after the break.
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0: A couple of legends back-to-back, including the King, Elvis Presley, My Way, and Hank Snow before that with Rumba Boogie. It was about this time yesterday that you heard my Jack Chat with Cody Jimerson of the Iowa Cattlemen's Association. I didn't mention yesterday, but I will today, that at the membership steak fry that was held in Crawford County on Monday night, the Collins family invited me into their circle and just had a great time talking with this family that farms in southern Crawford County and one farm in Shelby County, and that would include Dale, Dave, Denise, and Wayne. They couldn't tell me why Wayne didn't have a D name, but at any rate, Dave and his wife, Adrian, are also the parents of the Beef Queen in Crawford County, and Grace did a fantastic job on the national anthem and prayer for the evening. 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

0: Brooks and Dunn want to know how long gone, and Tim McGraw likes it. He loves it. 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In that set, True Country, AM 540, KWMT.
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2: Fed's announcing they are raising the interest rates. You're listening to the American Ag Network. I'm Susan Littlefield with the news of agriculture. The Fed raised interest rates 25 basis points yesterday afternoon in a unanimous 12-0 vote. That moving the federal funds target range of 3.75% to 4%. It's the first rate hike since 2023 when the Fed signaled that another increase could come yet later this year. I talked about that rate hike and what it means to agriculture with Arlen Suderman over at StoneX.
3: So I think that's really what the market was expecting. I thought they might hold the line. I really felt like they should hold the line. I don't think that raising the interest rate is going to change the factors behind the current inflation. So all you do is put some pain on the economy without negatively impacting inflation, in other words, drawing inflation down. But I think that the pressure on the Fed was just too great. And they're human. You know, they don't like criticism, just like we don't like criticism. So I think they gave in to that. I was surprised that it was a 12-0 vote. I expected it to be a split vote, but apparently they decided, okay, if we're going to go down this road, let's go down it together.
2: So having said that, then, and you and I kind of talked about it briefly before we started today's report, and you described it as a honeymoon. Is it over between the White House and the Feds?
3: I anticipate that it is. When he took office, I was expecting inflation to come up. I've been expecting inflation to come up long before the war in the Middle East started, or that we saw things escalate in the Black Sea with Ukraine attacking Russian energy infrastructure, turning them from a diesel exporter to a diesel importer. I was expecting that due to some other factors that are in the structure of our economy. That just really amplified it. And so I felt like it would be very difficult for Kevin Warsh. I like Kevin Warsh as a central bank leader. I think I agree with generally much of what he says philosophically, but he inherited a very difficult situation, and I felt like rates probably have to go up before they come down, and that's what we're seeing.
2: More after this on the American Ag Network.
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2: Senate Majority Leader John Thune says he is open to considering a ban on U.S. diesel exports as prices reach high levels, a proposal that could draw attention from farmers facing higher fuel costs. Thune told reporters that restricting exports could be one way to ease pressure on diesel prices if supply is available. The average reached $6.27 a gallon on Tuesday, according to AAA. That's about 80 cents from a month earlier higher. This is the American Ag Network.
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if you can believe it, that was Roy Clark's only number one hit on the country charts. 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
3: We mentioned diesel's record high price. Well, President Trump is blaming the Russia-Ukraine war and attacks on fuel facilities that he wants stopped. Well, now the president has a bill he can sign that aims to end the conflict, passed by the House.
4: The Lindsey O. Graham Sanctioning Russia and Iran Act, named in honor of the late senator, aims to sanction Russian officials, banks, and a shadow fleet of tankers that keeps Russian energy moving. It also directs President Trump to impose up to 100% tariffs on the top five importers of Russian oil or natural gas. Supporters say it'll help put an economic stranglehold on Moscow. It had already been approved by the Senate, and now the House has given it a thumbs up by a vote of 262-159. In Washington, Jill Nato, Fox News.
3: On Wall Street, stock futures are rising the day after the Dow dropped 631 points following the Fed's rate hike. Big cheers for a baseball player, but not on the field.
5: A surprise ovation from staff at the Kessler Institute for Rehabilitation in New Jersey as athletics prospect Ryan Lasko is heading home more than 2 months after an outfield collision left him paralyzed. The 24-year-old suffered the injury on June 30th in center field for the AA Midland Rockhounds, colliding with a teammate while diving for a ball. Lasko was paralyzed from the chest down, with both arms also affected. He underwent spinal decompression and stabilization surgery to repair a C6-C7 vertebrae fracture. His doctors and therapists are encouraged by his progress. Lasko tells the Associated Press that his dominant right arm is weaker and will take time to strengthen, but has begun to regain feeling in his legs and feet. Tony Genualdo, Fox News.
3: In the major leagues, the Cleveland Guardians leapfrogged the White Sox into first place in the American League Central Division, beating Chicago 6-3 to take a half-game lead in that race. The regular season ends a week from Sunday. I'm Dave Anthony. This is Fox News.
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6: It's time to take a look at the early word on those livestock markets. Cattle futures fell below the uptrend on Wednesday as traders liquidated some long positions, concerned about whether cash will advance this week. The packers have some cattle already purchased ahead and may not be very aggressive as box beef prices remain variable. Some positioning may have already taken place ahead of this week's cattle on feeder report. The report will be released Friday, September 18th, after the markets close. In other news, the port at Santa Teresa, New Mexico, prepares to reopen for the importation of cattle from Mexico on September 24th. Box beef prices were lower on Wednesday, with choice down 27 cents and select down $1.79. There have been some reports from across the U.S. that some grocery stores are not accepting the foreign tariff-free beef that is coming in under the recent federal import initiative announced by Trump just a few weeks ago. Over on the hog side of things, the liquidation phase ran its course on Wednesday after a lower open. This does not indicate that a bottom has been reached, though. Market fundamentals are not supportive as both cash and cutouts remain weak. The National Daily Direct Afternoon Hog Report showed cash down $1.98 to $82.60, with a moderate movement of hogs. Pork cutout values also declined $1.15. The chart gap above the market may take some time to fill, given the fundamental weakness. Hog weights have also increased last week, averaging 285.9 pounds. Again, this was an early look at those livestock markets. You can tune in every hour at the top of

0: Beer in Mexico, Kenny Chesney, Keith Urban, Tonight I Wanna Cry, True Country, AM 540, KWMT, Dry Your Eyes, Fox Business Report coming up for you next, and then John Schneider.
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3: You'll likely be seeing higher interest rates on credit cards, home equity, and car loans after the Federal Reserve raised short-term interest rates by 0.25% yesterday, though interest rates on high-yield savings accounts also likely will be rising. Mortgage rates were already higher, reflecting higher yields on U.S. Treasuries. The Bank of England decided this morning to hold interest rates steady despite higher inflation. Boeing CEO Kelly Ortberg says it's taking longer than expected to step up production of 737 MAX jets. The company's working to stabilize production at 47 jets a month. It needs to step up wing production and certify production in Everett, Washington to raise output to 52 jets a month. Boeing hopes to meet the goal next year. That's your Fox Business Report. I'm Jenny Cosilda. Invested in you.
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1: The Iran conflict keeps driving up prices at the pump. I'm Dave Anthony, Fox News. Gas up another 7 cents today to $4.43 a gallon. Diesel surged even more. AAA's new record high price for that, $6.39. But President Trump insists the conflict will end soon, reiterating he won't allow Iran to have a nuclear weapon.
2: It's going to be a really good conclusion. It's going to happen. It's going to be a little bit after the election, but maybe not. Maybe it's before the election.
1: That was the president at a rally last night in North Carolina.
2: This election, I'm asking you to pretend I'm on the ballot. Just one more time. I said that the other night.
1: Referencing his address at the Republican midterm convention as he campaigned for GOP Senate candidate Michael Wadley, who's trailing in the polls in a race against Democrat Roy Cooper. A new Fox News poll shows only 39% approve of the president's job performance, with inflation the biggest issue to most voters. 3 in 4 rate the economy only fair or poor, as the Federal Reserve, for the first time in nearly 3 years, gives us an interest rate hike aimed at tamping down inflation. Fed Chair Kevin Warsh says,
3: this summer's inflation readings do not tell me that underlying trends have meaningfully improved.
1: But the president's critical. He wants rates cut, telling reporters before boarding Air Force One,
4: the board is very hostile. They're very political. They're doing the wrong thing.
1: Back to that new Fox News poll, about 2 in 3 believe that Trump tariffs are hurting the economy. And amid a trade war with Canada and even higher tariffs, Canada's prime minister has gone to Europe for help.
5: Mark Carney's told the European Parliament in Strasbourg that Europe and Canada are strong apart, but even stronger together. He says he welcomes the invitation to his country to become an associate member of the EU, with cooperation on the economy, AI, minerals, strategy and military production. President Trump called the idea laughable, suggesting it could be a hostile act.
1: That's Fox's Jonathan Savage. The president also threatens to stop trading with Europe on many things. 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
1: We mentioned diesel's record high price. Well, President Trump is blaming the Russia-Ukraine war and attacks on fuel facilities that he wants stopped. Well, now the president has a bill he can sign that aims to end the conflict, passed by the House.
9: The Lindsey O. Graham Sanctioning Russia and Iran Act, named in honor of the late senator, aims to sanction Russian officials, banks, and a shadow fleet of tankers that keeps Russian energy moving. It also directs President Trump to impose up to 100% tariffs on the top 5 importers of Russian oil or natural gas. Supporters say it'll help put an economic stranglehold on Moscow. It had already been approved by the Senate, and now the House has given it a thumbs up by a vote of 262-159. In Washington, Jill Nato, Fox News.
1: On Wall Street, stock futures are rising the day after the Dow dropped 631 points following the Fed's rate hike. Big cheers for a baseball player, but not on the field.
10: A surprise ovation from staff at the Kessler Institute for Rehabilitation in New Jersey as athletics prospect Ryan Lasko is heading home more than 2 months after an outfield collision left him paralyzed. The 24-year-old suffered the injury on June 30th in center field for the AA Midland Rockhounds, colliding with a teammate while diving for a ball. Lasko was paralyzed from the chest down, with both arms also affected. He underwent spinal decompression and stabilization surgery to repair a C6-C7 vertebrae fracture. His doctors and therapists are encouraged by his progress. Lasko tells the Associated Press that his dominant right arm is weaker and will take time to strengthen, but has begun to regain feeling in his legs and feet. Tony Genualdo, Fox News.
1: In the major leagues, the Cleveland Guardians leapfrogged the White Sox into first place in the American League Central Division, beating Chicago 6-3 to take a half-game lead in that race. The regular season ends a week from Sunday. I'm Dave Anthony. This is Fox News.
11: It's time to take a look at the factors driving those opening markets for today, September 17th. Corn futures are marginally lower early Thursday, as trade this week has been very dull and narrow amid a lack of news, with December corn futures closing within the past five sessions, all within a nickel or so range. Traders are awaiting the advancing U.S. harvest for more production ideas, and thus far for Thursday taking influence from lower outside energy markets, with diesel futures lower early after another record-setting push higher thus far this week. Oil futures have relaxed from four-month highs after reports that a damaged Saudi Arabian pipeline would be up and running sooner than expected. President Trump also expressed optimism on Wednesday that the war was nearing an end, saying that he believed Iran wanted a deal. However, markets will likely trade this news with a high degree of skepticism, as all ceasefire attempts thus far have failed through the almost seven-month-old war. November soybean futures have turned lower in the early morning hours, now over a dime below the overnight high for the second straight session. Price attempts above $13.25 and a back to pre-WASD levels continue to be met with selling resistance. The same can be said, however, for downside support, with the $12.90 area catching prices on lower attempts following last Friday's sell-off. Soybean meal has been the bullish flagship this week for the complex, racing to the highest front month price since May of 2024 after this week's bullish breakout action on Tuesday. In world soybean news, attention will begin to turn south as late September approaches, with traders watching the advancement of soybean plantings in Brazil, as well as the timing for the arrival of the rainy season. Over on the Chicago Board of Trade, December corn is down 4.5 at 5:30, March down 4.5 at 5:44 and a quarter. November soybeans down 4 at 13:16 and a half, January down 4.5 at 13:32 and three quarters. December wheat down 7 at 7:23 and three quarters, May down 7.5 at 7:46 and a half. And now on to the livestock side of things. Cattle futures were unable to uncover aggressive buyer interest. Traders seem to be wavering on their expectations of higher cash, but seem to have little to provide solid support as cash and cutouts remain weak. Over on that mercantile, October live cattle are up 80 at 219.25, December up 47 at 220.67, September feeders up 97 at 339.45, October up 47 at 330.12, October lean hogs down 15 at 78.52, and December down 12 at 69.82. Again, this was a look at the opening markets for today, September 7th.

that Patty Loveless is in. True Country, AM 540, KWMT. How about some legendary music from Sonny James?

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See you then.

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5: Tina McNamee, and it's time for our daily check-in with BIS Commodities. And joining us this morning is Tim Wegman. So, Tim, tell us a little bit about what's going on with the markets so far today.
6: Well, I'll start a little bit maybe with the outside markets. Really, the stock market pretty good, up 77, 78 points right now. We did have crude selling off, and it somewhere around $100. It was below $100, and this is following the expected hike of an interest rate from the Fed yesterday, up a tick at 25 basis points, which seems to be affecting things here as far as the outside markets are concerned here this morning. Really didn't have a whole lot to say on our markets. We did see a nice little rally on the close in the grain markets yesterday at the end of the day, but we're seeing that weakness come back in here this morning as December corn is down 6-7 cents, and we're trading below the 20-day moving average for the first time in about a month right now. We're still in that range that we've been in since the beginning of September, and we're just testing that bottom end of the range now, which may be below the 20-day here. We've seen a few stops hit, maybe a little bit more selling come into play. I think the bottom end of this range probably holds in here for the time being. Soybeans as well went up yesterday, hit the top end of the range following I shouldn't say anything really bullish as far as news is concerned, but we did run up there, test the top of the end of the range, and we have taken out yesterday's low. I think the concern moving forward with the beans still is the scheduled meeting next week between Trump and Xi. There are some hopes that there could be some type of additional purchases of agricultural products, and or the U.S. could remove tariffs on soybean exports to China. Yet to be determined at this point. But I think the leader in here is certainly meal. Soybean meal has taken off and run, and that seems to be supporting the soy complex in here. And maybe it's export sales. Maybe it's trying to bridge the gap from old crop to new crop, as there are some strong basis pushes in the western part of the Corn Belt going on right now. Not really quite sure what that is. We did see the weekly export sales come in this morning on the lower end of trade estimates, but nothing out of the ordinary. So really not a whole lot of big news there. So again, the balance of the week, I think the key is Sunday night. The Senate is supposed to meet with his Chinese counterpart ahead of that meeting with Trump and Xi next week, so that could lead for some headlines over the weekend. Livestock markets, we've seen some selling pressure yesterday in the feeders and fats. We're taking that

0: North Dakota, state she's never been to. AI facial recognition had matched Angela Lips to a woman withdrawing money using a fake military ID. The grandma held without bail on 8 felonies, jailed and extradited for nearly 6 months before she was released into the Fargo freezing cold Christmas Eve, no way to get home. Lips suing the city, saying they never investigated her bank records to prove she wasn't there. Plus, she looks nothing like the suspect. Therese Crowley, Fox News.
1: Just getting word that former U.S. Senator John Kyle has died. A longtime Republican lawmaker from Arizona, known for helping to shape landmark water policies and also guiding the confirmation of Supreme Court Justice Brett Kavanaugh, former Senator John Kyle was 84. A partial rebound on Wall Street. The Dow up more than 300 points, still under 52K. The S&P and the NASDAQ also rising. I'm Lisa Brady. This is Fox News.
2: I'm Joe Jaden with a Connoisseur Media Sports Update. St. Edmund girls tennis claims another North Central Conference tournament title, their fifth year in a row. Chloe Palmer was second in number one singles. Abby Huss won number two singles. Sophia Schlenz and Olivia Andrew claimed number one doubles. And Jade Rock and Casey McGonigal got fourth in number two doubles. The Gales totaled 26 points, while runner-up Clear Lake had 23. St. Edmund coach Sean Neverman after winning the championship.
3: It was a tight battle. I was watching Iowa Falls scores all day thinking they were our competition, and Clear Lake actually ended up in second. So, no, it was pretty tight. It's a big accomplishment. It's five in a row. Nobody's done that in school history, so that's a big accomplishment for the girls.
2: Not much time for the Gales to relax as they visit Carroll Kemper in a 4 o'clock duel today. The fourth-ranked in NJCAA Division II Iowa Central volleyball team sweeps Southeastern Community College at home 25-19, 25-12, 25-17. The Tritons now 14-1 overall. They've won four in a row. Iowa Hawkeye volleyball sweeps Drake at home last night. Hawkeyes win 25-21, 25-21, 25-17. Iowa's now 7-3. Drake drops to 5-5. Coming up this evening, St. Edmund Gales football. They're on the road in Algona to face defending state champion Bishop Garrigan at 7 o'clock. The game was moved up to tonight due to impending weather. Pre-game coverage at 6:30 this evening on Sunny 99.7 and your4dodge.com. Friday evening, South Central Calhoun football is home versus South Hamilton at 5 o'clock. The game has been moved up to 5 o'clock due to impending weather. Pre-game coverage at 4:30 Friday on 105.9 The Beach and your4dodge.com. Titans coach Brian Case talked about the game.
4: We're coming off a pretty good football game against IKEA Manning last week. I actually think that we played pretty well in all three phases of the game. Defense played really well. I know we gave up about 90 yards. Probably didn't play the best game that we have all season. So we're going to try and keep this thing moving forward against a pretty good South Hamilton team. They come in 1-2, not a whole lot of size, but they're pretty scrappy and they get after us. So we're going to have our hands full with these guys, especially on homecoming. Hopefully our kids can just remain focused and take another step forward.
2: South Central Calhoun volleyball tonight hosting a triangular West Bend Mallard at 4 o'clock and then Emmitsburg at 7:15. Dodger boys golf. They're at Elmwood Country Club in Marshalltown for the Marshalltown invite at this hour. Dodger girls tennis at Seidel at 4:15. Dodgers girls and boys cross country at Clear Lake. Girls run at 5:25. Boys at 6:15. And I'm Joe Jaden with the Connoisseur Media Sports Update.
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6: It's time to take a look at those markets again. Over on the Chicago Board of Trade, December corn is down 5.5 at 5.28¾. March down 5¾ at 5.43. May down 5.5 at 5.49¾. November soybeans down 3¼ at 13.17¼. January down 3 at 13.34¼. March down 3 at 13.42¼. December wheat is down 4¾ at 7.26. May down 5 at 7.49. Over on the livestock side of things, October live cattle down 25 at 218.20. December down 107 at 219.12. February down 110 at 219.80. September feeder cattle down 135 at 337.12. October down 212 at 327.52. October lean hogs down 7 at 78.

0: time zone am I on? What country am I in?
1: It doesn't matter. It's 5 o'clock somewhere.
0: It's always on 5 in Margaritaville, come to think of it.
1: I heard that.
0: You've been there, haven't you?
1: Yes, sir.
0: I've seen your boat there.
1: I've been to Margaritaville a few times.
0: All right. Well, that's good.
1: Stumble my way back.
0: Okay. Well, we just want to make sure you can keep it between the navigational beacon.
1: Between the buoys. I got it.
0: All right. Well, it's 5 o'clock. Let's go somewhere.
1: I'm ready. Crank it up.
0: Let's get out of here.
1: I'm gone.

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0: Susan Littlefield shares a few conversations with us. First up, she talked with Tony Whisker at Great Plains.
1: Welcome back once again as Farm Progress continues. I'm Susan Littlefield with the American Ag Network. We are in the booth for Great Plains, and Tony Whisker joins. He's the Vice President of Sales for Great Plains Ag Division. I'll tell you, what a great-looking drill that we're standing next to right now.
2: Oh, thank you, Susan. Pleasure to be here with you today and share a little bit about Great Plains Ag.
1: And from my understanding, too, you're celebrating 50 years?
2: Absolutely. This is 50 years. It's hard to believe. 1976 is when Roy Applequist, the founder, started the company, and we're continuing the legacy now 50 years later. Done a lot to celebrate this year, a few new product launches, and really driving home, like you said, we're standing by this BD7510 drill, continuing the legacy of Roy, of where we started in folding drills and seed placement and the agronomy behind it all.
1: Talk about what's so unique about this BD7510.
2: Yeah, so a BD7510 builds on our BD7600, which is our flagship 26 to 30 foot folding drill. But this 7510 is a machine that operates at 15 or 20 feet wide in the field. But either way, it will narrow transport. It will fold down to less than 10 feet wide to get down the road. So that's the beauty of it, is as a lot of our ag areas are kind of being taken over by suburbia and more and more traffic on the roads, you have the opportunity to stay in your lane and get down the road safely. And within about 30 seconds in the field, you can be folded out to 15 or 20 feet wide and ready to start planting.
1: You also, as you look at the different equipment, you guys have absolutely a gorgeous display here at Farm Progress. Let's talk about the Great Plains 36 that's sitting near us. VT1200, right?
2: Right. That's a 36-foot VT1200. So VT1200 is a new version of our Ultra Chisel, and it's part of our vertical tillage family. And Ultra Chisel is a machine that will take out your compaction layers down to 8 to 10 inches deep, and it's just a simple, solid chisel plow that will leave a nice finish behind. We've got a number of different options for a finishing attachment. This one has a coil tine on it, but you can get them with a reel or a roller behind that, however you need to finish the field for mostly fall tillage on that machine.
1: And finally, let's talk about the one that's just across from us.
2: Yeah, that's our flagship chisel plow. That's our Max Chisel. We have an 11 shank here today, and that will have two rows of your samurai blades up front that work the ground, chop the residue, mix the residue in the top 4 inches of the soil. The middle of the machine is your chisel shanks, and again, working those compaction layers 8, 9, 10 inches deep, take all those out, and then it's got a chopper reel and an ML roller behind it that will level everything out and leave you so level in the fall. We've got a number of customers that will plant straight into it in the spring.
1: For you, what do you enjoy about, for example, a show like this and getting to talk to producers out there and growers about your equipment?
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1: Absolutely. 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
1: Wonderful. Thanks so much. Tony Whisker is joining us here at Great Plains during Farm Progress. I'm Susan Littlefield reporting.
0: And thank you very much, Susan, for that conversation with Great Plains. Next up, we have another conversation from Susan Littlefield during the Farm Progress show. This time, she talked with John Tuttle from Brock.
1: Welcome back once again here to Farm Progress. I'm Susan Littlefield with the American Ag Network. Inside a Brock bin, John Tuttle joins us. He is Vice President of Sales and Marketing with Brock. So middle of Farm Progress underway. Folks are stopping in. What are they kind of asking and looking for when it comes to grain bins?
3: Yeah, Susan, thanks for stopping by. So a lot of different conversations today. So we're seeing there's information out there from

0: to pick up capacity where they can, pick up efficiency, and minimize labor. And that's primarily the conversations we're having.
1: Are you looking at grain bins of all sizes, or are they going for the bigger opportunities?
0: Generally, over time, grain bins continue to get bigger, and you get a little more bang for your buck with a larger bin. But, you know, hey, we build bins everything from a few thousand bushels to up to 2 million, and we can help a customer, whatever their application, whatever their need is.
1: You do have a beautiful display here at Farm Progress. I think it really gives folks an insight as to what you have offered for them.
0: Well, you know, that's our intent. We built this a number of years ago, and I wanted our customers to be able to come in and look around and say, this is what I want on my farm, and how can you help me get there? And so those are the types of conversations we're having. And thank goodness we have a bin to work out of today. Otherwise, the sun would be pretty hot.
1: Yeah, and it is not too bad inside here. Where do they go for more information, John?
0: Go to brockgrain.com, to our website, and you know, we have all of our literature and videos out there. We also have a dealer finder, so we go to market through dealers. They provide a critical element for our business. They're the boots on the ground and the experts in each field, and so customers can go there and find information about Brock and find their local dealer.
1: Wonderful. Thanks so much, John Tuttle, joining us here at Farm Progress with the folks at Brock. I'm Susan Littlefield reporting.
2: And thanks again, Susan. Coming up on tomorrow's program, we'll continue our conversations from the 2026 Farm Progress Show. I was able to catch up and spend some time with the folks at Farm Rescue and learn more about their mission and have a conversation with Development Officer Terry Johnston. We will share that conversation coming up tomorrow right here on American Ag Today. That's going to do it for this episode. Thanks for joining us. I'm Jesse Allen. Have a great rest of your day.
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2: Keep up with data centers. You're listening to the American Ag Network. I'm Jesse Allen with News of Agriculture. More data centers are bringing new challenges for utilities across rural America. Jim Matheson, CEO of the National Rural Electric Cooperative Association, which represents more than 900 not-for-profit consumer-owned electric co-ops, says these co-ops are seeing unprecedented demand from large-scale data center projects, and they're weighing how to meet that demand while protecting existing customers.
4: Electric demand growth historically has had a certain amount of predictability to it where it's incremental. But you go to a rural electric cooperative that has a certain load of existing consumers and you bring in a new 800 megawatt data center, and that can be triple what all the other consumers in that electric cooperative consume. So these are significant amounts that are added all at once in sort of a step function for demand. And they require some interesting consideration about where the power is going to come from, how do you continue to deliver it in a reliable and affordable way, and how do you make sure that your existing consumers are protected from upward price pressures and cross-subsidization.
2: Matheson says utilities have been preparing for higher electricity demand coming from manufacturing growth in electric vehicles, for example, but he argues that the ability to build new infrastructure is being slowed by permitting challenges.
4: One of our concerns about this growing demand that we face is it is very difficult to get permitting to build things in this country these days, not just electric assets, but for many industries. And so from a public policy standpoint, we've been advocating for reform of our permitting process in these countries to create a more predictable, reasonable process. We're not saying get rid of permitting, but let's have something with a predictable timeline, with a defined process for who's in charge of making decisions, and open and communication and transparency to make sure the process is moving in a direction that either leads to a thumbs up or a thumbs down, but doesn't lead to just more uncertainty in the future.
2: Well, more in a minute on the American Ag Network.
3: I gratefully appreciate them coming and their time, what they've done, but I hope they can still keep on doing it for other people down the road.
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1: Continuing our story, despite the growing debate around data centers, Matheson says the issue is not whether or not communities should support them.
2: People often ask me, as a national association, are you for or against data centers? And I say that's not the right question. But what we are for is making sure that our utilities have the ability to make the decision that's right for them in their local community. We don't like one-size-fits-all mandates on data centers or any other policy, quite frankly, that's out there. We like, because different geographic locations have different characteristics, different capacities, different needs, and different challenges. And the extent that you can maintain that autonomy and local control in making decisions from an electric cooperative standpoint, that drives through all of our policy advocacy that we do.
1: Once again, Jim Matheson, CEO of the National Rural Electric Cooperative Association. This is the American Ag Network. I'm Jesse Allen.
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0: not so great for corn, with yields coming in well below expectations. Some say it's too soon, though, to draw any broader conclusions about yields. But these reports are keeping many at risk on further yield reductions from the USDA going forward. Export demand for both cotton and rice remain on the weak side. And for corn, weekly net export sales were a disappointment at 1.027 million metric tons. That's down by about half from last week's strong total. And the lower end of trade guesses in a range from 700,000 to 2 million metric tons. Numbers will come up after this on the American Ag Network.
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0: December corn down 1 1/4, 533. March 547 down 1 3/4. Jan beans at 1340 up 2 3/4. March 1349 1/4 up 4. Soybean meal for December 374.60 up 9. Oil December 68.88 down 79. Chicago wheat December 729 down 1 3/4. Kansas City December 796 3/4 down 2 3/4. And Minneapolis December 754 down 1 1/4. October live cattle down 240, 216.05. December 216.62 down 357. September feeders 334.47 down 4. October down 530, 324.35. October lean hog 78.72 up a nickel. December 69.57 is down 37. As for the Class 3 milk, we've got September 16.15 up 2. October down 14 at 15.78. 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

0: tonight in Nebraska talking about an input tax on agriculture. You're listening to the American Ag Network. I'm Susan Littlefield with the news of agriculture. During Husker Harvest Days on Wednesday, we sat down with Nebraska Governor Jim Pillen to ask him about this supposed input tax.
1: My position is really, really strong, simple. Number one, we don't have a budget crisis. We are decreasing spend $1 billion because we made historic income tax cuts. The only way that can be called an income tax cut is if we're going to save Nebraskans $1 billion in revenue. The only way it's an income tax cut is if we decrease spend $1 billion. That's what we're doing. We don't have a budget crisis. We're decreasing spend, number one. Number two, I think that to fix the tax shift, because that's what's going on with sales tax exemptions, that's the definition of a tax shift. When you do exemptions and never decrease spend, that's what we've done for the last 45 years. So how are we going to fix it? Yeah, it's really simple. We have now what's called a service economy in Nebraska, and we've never had a sales tax for it. I've been accused, just yesterday, that I'm talking about sales tax on implements. Never crossed our mind. It's crazy. So no, let's have a broadened sales tax where all Nebraskans participate. Service would be pretty simple, like ironing our shirts, if we take our dog to be groomed, pool cleaning supplies, simple things that all Nebraskans can participate in. And I think that when we get the legislature, everybody to agree on what a definition of a tax shift is.
0: We'll hear more from the governor in a moment on the American Ag Network.
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0: We continue hearing from Nebraska Governor Jim Pillen to what he says is a rumor in regards to an input tax for agriculture.
1: You know, our neighbors to the north don't have income tax. They have property tax we want to get to. Mount Rushmore is a nice place, but it does not have a money printing machine. How do they get revenue? They've got a broad-based sales tax. It's really simple stuff. Again, nobody from our office has talked about taxing ag inputs. Pun intended, pure hogwash, Susan. So I don't know where anybody's come with that. Absolutely. About the only thing I've said is maybe something as a pig producer, what does the consumer not want to have? They don't want to have antibiotics. So maybe a sales tax on an antibiotic and that'd be it. But there's never been a conversation about ag inputs.
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12: Some of the early sales marked at $3.50 for the cattle. 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Good afternoon. I'm Susan Littlefield. Even though a downward spiral is happening once again, the trade just simply isn't seeing the fundamental support they'd hoped for to develop as the week went on. Now, looking at, there's been some light development this morning in the Fed cash cattle market and the dressed cattle in the north that have been at that 350 mark, which is fully steady with last week's weighted average. Most of those cattle have been marked for delivery the week of September 21 and September 29. Box beef prices are lower, choice down 368, selects down 230. And again, today, keeping in alignment with the live cattle complex, feeders are also trading on the negative. The lean hog complex is trading lower, even though pork cutout values are higher today, as they've been bouncing back and forth between mixed and lower. Pork cutout values, though, up $1.93 at $88.28. 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

0: Kansas City, December, 796 and three quarters, down 2 3/4. And Minneapolis, December, 754, down 1 1/4. October live cattle down 240, 216.05. December 216.62, down 357. September feeders 334.47, down 4. October down 530, 324.35. October lean hog 78.72, up a nickel. December 69.57 is down 37. As for the class 3 milk, we've got September 16.15 up 2. October down 14 at 15.78. 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
1: December corn down 1.25, 533. March 547 down 1.75. Jan beans at 1340 up 2.75. March 1349.25 up 4. Soybean meal for December 374.60 up 9. Oil December 68.88 down 79. Chicago wheat December 729 down 1.75. Kansas City December 796.75 down 2.75. And Minneapolis December 754 down 1.25. October live cattle down 240, 216.05. December 216.62 down 357. September feeders 334.47 down 4. October down 530, 324.35. October lean hog 78.72 up a nickel. December 69.57 is down 37. As for the class 3 milk, we've got September 16.15 up 2. October down 14 at 15.78. 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

0: Hi everyone, Dale Lynn with the music, True Country 540 KWMT. It is the PM show here. Ronnie kicking things off for us. And coming up this hour, we've got an oldie but a goodie for you from Jack Green. Also one from Tammy Wynette. And we'll hear from Johnny Cash this hour too. 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

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Your true country station, KWMT, Dale Allen Duty. I promised you Tammy Wynette.

stars of our land. They were long on musical ability. Folks thought they would go far, but political incompatibility led to their downfall. Well, the one on the right was on the left, and the one in the middle was on the right, and the one on the left was in the middle, and the guy in the rear was a Methodist. This musical aggregation toured the entire nation, singing traditional ballads and the folk songs of our land. They performed with great virtuosity, and soon they were the rage. But political animosity prevailed upon the stage. Well, the one on the right was on the left, and the one in the middle was on the right, and the one on the left was in the middle, and the guy in the rear burned his driver's license. Well, the curtain had ascended, a hush fell on the crowd, as thousands there were gathered to hear the folk songs of our land. But they took their politics seriously, and that night at the concert hall, as the audience watched deliriously, they had a free-for-all. Well, the one on the right was on the bottom, and the one in the middle was on the top, and the one on the left had a broken arm, and the guy on his rear said, "Oh, dear,

0: you plan to start a folk group, don't go mixing politics with the folk songs of our land. Just work on harmony and diction, play your banjo well, and if you have political conviction, keep them to yourself. Now the one on the left works in a bank, and the one in the middle drives a truck. The one on the right's an all-night DJ, and the guy in the rear got drafted.
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2: A U.S. senator blocks a fellow Republican's effort to pass a bill aimed at creating an AI kill switch.
3: Louisiana Senator John Kennedy attempted to get legislation through quickly that would require AI companies to build kill switches in their AI models, saying they need to address the real risk of one of these models becoming the Terminator. But Kentucky Senator Rand Paul blocked the effort, saying on the Senate floor, Congress risks killing innovation.
4: Think, for example, that your search engine that you already use today is AI. Are they going to have to redesign all the search engines immediately if this passes and put kill switches in your search engine?
3: He said he doesn't oppose the spirit of the bill, but that this issue needs to be studied and debated before issuing such a blanket and sweeping requirement. Jessica Rosenthal, Fox News.
2: A federal judge is ordering the Kennedy Center to give 30 days notice before making any major physical changes to the building, including demolition. Also today, the center's executive director says there's a temporary closure due to acute risks to public safety from continued structural deterioration. Costco is expanding its delivery reach in the U.S. to 47 states using DoorDash and Uber Eats.
5: Costco will allow shoppers to order groceries, pantry items, household goods, electronics, seasonal merchandise, and its own Kirkland brand products from Costco warehouses for same-day delivery. DoorDash says Costco is among the most searched retailers not previously offered on its platform. Uber Eats is boosting delivery for Costco from 17 states to 47. Costco says nearly 600 of its warehouses can now be accessed on Uber Eats.
2: Fox's Jenny Cosola. Recapping stocks, the Dow up 316, the NASDAQ getting back over 26K, up 439 points, the S&P up 85, U.S. oil prices easing, but still over $101 a barrel. I'm Lisa Brady. This is Fox News.
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7: It's time to take a look at the closing markets for Thursday, September 17th. It was a mixed day Thursday for grain and soy complex futures. Perhaps the future was the bullish soy meal performance for a second straight day as crush margins are rising and wet weather is delaying harvest in some areas. On the other side of the coin was the weak bean oil market, no doubt influenced by the extended correction in crude oil, along with meal oil spreading. Corn, wheat, and soybeans were lower, with corn leading the way despite reports of disappointing early harvest results. The upper Midwest continues to get hit with more heavy rain, delaying harvest activity there. Over on the Chicago Board of Trade, December corn closed down 3 3/4 at 5:30 1/2, March down 4 1/4 at 5:44 1/2, May down 4 1/2 at 5:50 3/4. November soybeans down 3/4 at 13:19 3/4. January down 1/4 at 13:37. March up 1/2 at 13:45 3/4. December wheat down 3 3/4 at 7:27. May down 4 at 7:50. And now taking a look over at the livestock side of things, the live cattle complex continued to trade lower as traders simply weren't seeing the fundamental support that they hoped would surface this week. On the mercantile, October live cattle closed down 280 at 215.65, December down 395 at 216.25, February down 362 at 217.27. And in keeping in alignment with the live cattle complex, the feeder cattle complex also spent the day trading and closing lower. September feeders closed down 365 at 334.82 and October down 527 at 324.37. The lean hog complex spent the day trading mixed, even though pork cutout values were slightly higher.

0: If demand holds strong over the next couple of days, then there is a possibility that maybe next week the market could see the contracts gradually trading higher. October lean hogs closed up 22 at 78.90. December down 35 at 69.60. February down 62 at 71.12. Again, this was a look at the closing markets for September 17th. As always, keeping an eye on the ag news, markets, and weather so you don't have to. I'm Helena McNamee, KWMT.
1: Here's the AM 540 KWMT weatherology forecast. Cloudy skies expected this afternoon, with daytime highs approaching 75. Winds out of the northeast, 5 to 10 miles per hour. 62 tonight, chance for storms. Cloudy skies expected tomorrow, chance of thunderstorms, daytime highs approaching 79. Mid-70s, Saturday, mid-60s, by Sunday. From the Weatherology Weather Center, I'm staff meteorologist Laura Lockwood. Right now, it's 71 degrees.
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T. Dale with the PM Show. Glad to have you along. Seems like old times being here with you. Let's go back, Jim Reeves.

0: One of the many classic tunes from Jim Reeves, Gentleman Jim. True Country on your radio, KWMT. Got a reminder here for you of some live music going on today. It's going to be down at the Newton, Iowa area. The Garms family performing live. Garms Family Band. They'll be playing at 7 o'clock tonight at the Bar None Cowboy Church in Newton, right there on Interstate 80. Garms Family Band. Here's some great entertainment for you. The exit 14 there at Interstate 80 in Newton, right next door to Culver's, all right, the Bar None Cowboy Church. That's tonight. Tonight at 7 o'clock, the 8-member Garms Family Band. And they'll pass the hat there, but no charge for admission, really. But we'll pass the hat, the plate. They'll pass the plate for free will offering. Should be a good time. A reminder from all of us at KWMT.
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Just an old half-ton short bed Ford my uncle bought new in 64. Daddy got it right cause the engine was smoking. 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He let me drive her and we'd haul off the load down a dirt strip where we'd dump trash.

Hi, everyone. Dale back with the music, True Country 540, KWMT, the drive-in home show. That's what we call it here. After 5 till 7, there you have the Kendalls, Jeannie and Royce. And I want to say hi to everybody out there on the road. Here's Garth.

0: 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From the Weatherology Weather Center, I'm staff meteorologist Laura Lockley. Currently 75.
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And we are back to music on the Driving Home Show. Thanks to Helena McNamee for the market closing numbers and all of that, and our Fox News. On the Driving Home Show here, a reminder for you, coming up today, all right? Not giving you much time here, but we've been talking about it. 7 o'clock, some live music will be played in Newton, Iowa. The 8-member Carms family will be performing tonight, 7 o'clock. It's at the Bar None Cowboy Church. That's next to Culver's in Newton. All right. On Interstate 80, Highway 14 exit. No charge for admission, but they will pass the plate. So keep that in mind. Some great music tonight. The Carms family playing at 7 at the Bar None Cowboy Church near Culver's in Newton, Iowa. Still on duty, loving to promote live music. Here's Martina McBride.

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1: 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And Crystal Gale.

Oh, there's Dwight. Things change. That's what they tell me here at KWMT, Dale. 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
1: Here's the AM 540 KWMT Weather Alerty Forecast. Chance of thunderstorms with fog and spots tonight. Otherwise, cloudy skies expected. Lows dip down to about 62. Easterly winds 5 to 10 miles per hour. Cloudy skies tomorrow. Chance of thunderstorms. Daytime highs approaching 79. Overcast skies tomorrow night. Thunderstorms likely. Lows level off around 66. From the Weatherology Weather Center, I'm staff meteorologist Laura Lockwood. Currently, it's 73 degrees.
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From my Nashville notes, the Gatlin brothers are out on their farewell tour. They kicked off that tour in Oxford, Mississippi back on September 8th. And they'll wrap up more than a career of more than 70 years in March of next year, March 21st, in Easton, Maryland. Larry, Steve, and Rudy, the Gatlin brothers, out on their farewell tour. 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
10: 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On Wednesday, stocks

0: Fellows on the line, Earl Thomas Conley, ETC, TDE here. 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You got a child of the 50s working the Drive and Home show here today. 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